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1: All across America, we are Red Eye Radio. He is Eric Curley, and I'm Gary McNamara. Good morning.
2: Hello.
1: You know, it's one of those dates I don't know where to start.
2: Yeah.
1: So I'm going to start. I'm making a management decision here.
2: All right.
1: I'm going to start with what I feel is the most entertaining, bizarre stuff.
2: Okay.
1: All right.
2: All right. Go ahead.
1: That's how, maybe not in the realm of importance, but maybe it is.
2: All right.
1: Here we go. I saw this in National Review.
2: Hmm.
1: And this is where James Tallarico has once again appealed to the Bible for support of his health care plan.
2: Oh, really?
1: Yes. According to Tallarico, Jesus favors universal health care because the Son of God healed people without asking for a deductible. National Review responded to this saying, well, here's the thing. Here's the thing. Most doctors, most nurses, most medical professionals, they're exceptional people. But they don't have the ability to perform miracles.
2: I've never seen any of my doctors walk on water.
1: And if you are comparing human medical technology versus the divine ability to heal.
2: I mean, the technology, most of it is pretty good, but.
1: Yeah. If you're comparing human medical technology versus the divine ability to heal, I think we've got to give it to God.
2: I think that's an easy one.
1: He's really always going to have the technological advantage.
2: Yeah.
1: So I feel like Tallarico is being a little unfair here.
2: Unfair. I love that. Unfair. Wow.
1: Everything that we use for our metaphorical miracles, MRI machines, surgery, medications, requires the labor of someone else. Miracles don't.
2: Yeah.
1: So the question is it unreasonable to ask people receiving the care to contribute something to their own care?
2: Well, you think about

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13: Thanks for joining us. It's a Wednesday edition of the Morning News on WBAP. That's Carla. I'm Ernie. Hal is off this week. It's time for five things you need to know on WBAP.
14: Well, it turns out the illegal alien DoorDash driver shot by ICE in Austin last week after a pursuit clipped an officer with his vehicle before he was shot. Wilbur Rafael Garces Perez is now charged by the Department of Justice with assault on a federal officer. Feds say they have ICE body cam showing Perez doing that. If convicted, he could get 20 years in federal prison.
13: Bucky's looking to expand again. They're eyeing their first stop in the Sooner State, with Oklahoma City's mayor announcing that talks are heating up to bring the popular Texas chain into town. They're going to be on I-40 in West Oklahoma City if they open up.
14: President Donald Trump scheduled to visit the Peterbilt facility in Denton tomorrow. His trip is aimed at promoting the administration's economic policies. The president will deliver remarks there.

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4: 718. What kind of day is it going to be today and tomorrow, especially with all the driving that's going to be taking place? Tila Grant is with TxDOT on the Clarity Windows and Doors Newsline. Tila, this is going to be a busy day, especially tomorrow, because we're going to have some areas that might flood a little bit. And we also have the president in town, which is going to create a motorcade issue, and some freeways will be shut down completely. So you got your work cut out for you.
5: Yeah, that's right. We are definitely preparing for this weather. We've been on meetings all week long, kind of talking about what we're going to do and communicate throughout this storm. And some of our crews have already been outside on the roads, kind of checking some of those drains and making sure those are clear. And just kind of getting prepared for what can happen these next couple of days for sure.
6: Yeah, we heard that Fort Worth was assembling sandbags. Is that something that you guys do, or is that a city specific type of thing?
5: It is city specific. Yeah. Different areas are doing different stuff. We haven't done that for Dallas just yet, but we're going to continue to monitor the forecast and see what it calls for.
7: Hey, I have a question about the condition we have right now. You know, we've had nonstop construction here in North Texas all summer long. And again, no rain the last 65 to 75 days. Also, the construction that we've seen on the roads, they put sandbags in the storm drains to keep the construction debris from going down the storm drains. Is somebody going to take all those sandbags out before the rain gets here?
5: Yeah, our crews are out looking at those drainage areas, and for areas where they feel like that is needed, they definitely have been doing that. But we do have a lot of storm drains all over the place, and so we are going to continue to monitor those areas and see, you know, what happens. This forecast is continuously changing, and sometimes, you know, they're saying we're going to get this much, we might get that much. We just really don't know just yet. But our crews are ready to go on standby to kind of monitor and see what happens. You know, it's going to depend on, you know, how quickly this rain comes down and in what area, what they'll need to do.
7: And looks like I-35 is one of the prime suspects.
6: Yeah, I was going to say,
5: that could be.
6: When you have these situations where your crews are on standby and such, are you waiting for each city to reach out to you? Or is there, you know, say, you know, we're driving in at crazy hours. Is there a number that people can call, or how does that work to get these targeted areas that maybe folks are seeing for the very first time before the real rush hour starts?
5: Yeah, so like I said, our crews are on standby. We've been kind of talking about different areas for Dallas. You know, we have our Dallas district folks, so they're going to cover all of the counties here in Dallas. You got Fort Worth covering their area. So all throughout the state, we're communicating in our areas, and we have crews in all of them. And it'll just depend on what is actually needed in those different areas. So they also drive around. Like yesterday, they were out checking the drainage. Today, they'll be out checking to see what happens. And if something area picks up a little bit more and it needs a little bit more attention, we'll have crews go out to that area and handle it.
4: And Taylor, this is not just-

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1: .818, and that can only mean one thing at this time of morning. It's time for five things you need to know on WBAP.
2: Yes, and it turns out the illegal alien DoorDash driver shot by ICE in Austin last week after a pursuit clipped an officer with his vehicle. Wilbur Rafael Garces Perez is now charged by the Department of Justice with assault on a federal officer. Feds say they have ICE body cams showing Perez doing that. If convicted, he could get 20 years in federal prison.
1: Bucky's eyeing its first stop in the Sooner State, with Oklahoma City's mayor announcing that talks are heating up to bring the popular Texas chain to town. Mayor David Holt said the company is a very active conversation to have, and they're planning on possibly building one at Interstate 40 and Cimarron Road in West Oklahoma City.
2: President Donald Trump is scheduled to visit the Peterbilt facility in Denton tomorrow. His trip is aimed at promoting the administration's economic policies. The president will deliver remarks there about the manufacturing boom he believes is a result of his pro-growth policies, tariffs, and deregulation.
1: The downtown Dallas Neiman's closing its doors for good today as its parent company restructures following bankruptcy and moves Dallas operations away from that historic downtown location. 67 workers losing their jobs. The store at Main and Irving in downtown Dallas has served customers since 1914.
2: Turns out some Samsung smart fridges are glitching, leaving people with spoiled food. It seems the fridges suddenly lost power and stopped functioning immediately after trying to issue a software update. Now, that issue is currently limited to Korea with no impact identified to overseas markets yet. So if your refrigerator looks like a smartphone, just be careful.
1: This is a simple thing. You plug it in, it gets cold. You unplug it, it gets hot.
2: I want a refrigerator like my grandma had. I just want...
1: want an ice box.
2: Yeah, give me grandma's ice box. Yeah. And that's it. I don't want a smart thingy. I don't need the door to have like icons on it.
1: I had a basic washer dryer in my apartment, and it kept breaking down. It was one of these older ones, you know, stackable things. It was garbage. But they gave me these really highfalutin, front-loading GE... I have no idea. It plays little tunes.
2: Oh.
1: You know, it does everything but wash the clothes. Oh, I have no idea how to use this thing, so I have been wearing dirty clothes now for 3 weeks.
2: Oh, that's no wonder. Yeah. We were trying to figure out what that was.
1: I can't do anything about it.
2: Yeah, I don't know why we have to put all the tech and all the things, but here we are.
1: Yeah, they're calling it the Internet of Things. We don't need an Internet of Things. Mm-mm. Things don't need to have an Internet.
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1: Nobody, there's no such thing as a TV repairman anymore.
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1: Yeah. So, yeah, that's just the way things are now. They're just not made to last.
2: Grandma's icebox. Still running, by the way.
1: 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Here's Julie DeHardy.
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0: I think Sonny Hostin's bringing up some good points. And it's kind of nice that even a broken clock is right twice a day. 800-288-9227. Coming up next, some kids at a middle school revolted against Pride Day. You're going to be proud of these little patriots. 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

0: All right, familia, welcome back. Rich Valdez filling in for the great one, Mark Levin. You know the number if you want to join the conversation at 877-381-3811, 877-381-3811. Now, check this out. So President Trump sits with these top leaders of all the AI companies. You saw that yesterday. We're going to get into all of today's news as well, but I wanted to pull the string on this one a little bit because of what Bernie Sanders said today. He took exception to this, and the exceptional producer, Mr. Producer, got a clip of it. Go for it.
1: This whole debate about AI, not only the existential threat of catastrophic damage, but the impact on the economy and the possible loss of tens of millions of jobs. Clearly, the goal must be that this very powerful and transformative technology is controlled by the people, not by a handful of billionaires. So that's the message, because what's going on in AI is just is the clearest example possible of the power of oligarchs.
0: The oligarchs. We're talking about the oligarchs. All right, Senator Sanders, let me respond in your voice so maybe you'll understand me. My name is Rich, Rich Valdez with an S, and I'm not an oligarch. I'm actually part of the, I guess I'd be part of the proletariat. But Senator Sanders, here's the thing. It is the oligarchs that run the show, right? It's the oligarchs that are in charge of everything. This is your argument. And they're going to take over, and the bots are going to take over the people. But that's not really the case, Senator. And I'm going to tell you why, right? This is the free market. The free market don't control the people. The people really control the free market. That's what makes it free. If people don't like it, they won't use it. This is the reality of things. A quick story, right? I don't have a lot of time before we hit the break, but I recently had to go for a medical procedure. And I went, and, you know, part of the intake, sign this, sign that, your insurance, this and that, blah, blah, blah, your privacy's protected. Oh, and this, we use AI. This is a major hospital chain in New Jersey. We use AI. So major hospitals are using AI, and they're letting you know. Why? Because it's everywhere. Now, this is not something that is going to be

0: All right, amigos, welcome back. It's Rich Valdez filling in for the great one, Mark Levin. Mark will be with you guys tomorrow. You know the phone number. I want to get to your calls, 877-381-3811, 877-381-3811. And we're talking about this amazing incident, right, that happened in the air. We've got a clip here from Itzhak Lieber. He was on the Fly Dubai flight today saying, hey, look, there's a crazy man with a knife. This is one of those things that just amazes me, right? I don't get up every day thinking I'm going to deal with something like this. But these people, they all had to deal with this. Check this out.
1: We're here on the plane for Dubai. We're here on the plane. There was a crazy man with a knife who stabbed one of the pilots. We jumped and helped the pilot. Friends, everything's okay. Friends, everything is okay now. As you can see, we're landing in Saudi Arabia. You can see I'm fine. That's it. We'll see in a few minutes what will happen when we land.
0: We're going to see in a few minutes what happens when we land. Well, they got the bad guy. They got the other guy that was injured, the other pilot that he stabbed. Man. Wild stuff. If this isn't evidence of how serious things have gotten, I don't know what is. Give me your thoughts on this. 877-381-3811. Let's go to Miami and check in with John. John, go right ahead. You're on with Rich Valdez here on the Mark Levin Show.
2: Hey, Rich Valdez with an S. I miss your show at night. You know, I used to be always excited driving my truck through the GW Bridge pretty much at night listening to you.
0: Thank you.
2: But, yeah, definitely, you know, I was listening to the Chris Plant show earlier today, and a caller called in and brought up a pretty valid point about how these Muslims are also, you know, allowed to fly planes. There should be some more of a stricter, I don't know, some sort of checks and balances with these guys getting pilot licenses. You get what I'm saying?
0: Yeah, I mean, I think the issue with that is, you know, you have this radical Islamization is even affecting the people in Islamic countries, right? This is an airline that came out of Dubai. Dubai is one of the countries, along with Saudi Arabia, that has, I think they've effectively banned any financial aid for students that want to study abroad in England. And the reason being, they're saying, we're not going to help you. We're not going to pay for school if you go to school in the UK. It's because they're coming back radicalized. So, you know, if you talk to the Muslims in Dubai, in Saudi Arabia, they're usually the first ones to tell you that they have a terrorism problem, because it's just like the same problem we have, right? The same one the Jews have. These people are not, they're not content until they're killing someone, right? This is what they stand for. And when I say these people, I mean the radical.

From the AERCO AC Heating and Plumbing Studio, this is News Talk 820 WBAP, and now on FM at 93.3.